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dancing next year in Jerusalem. You know, the one at 103rd and Broadway. 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And why not? 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

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It's far, far away. Try and

Hello, CD listeners. We've come to the point in this album where those listening on cassette or records will have to stand up or sit down and turn over the record or tape. In fairness to those listeners, we'll now take a few seconds before we begin side two. Thank you. Here's side two.

Good evening, ladies and gentlemen. This is Chris Skyhawk with Universal Perspectives from KNYO in Fort Bragg, California. I will be interviewing Jeff Weston from the Service Employees International Union of Mendocino County. But first, we're going to have a union song from Billy Bragg.

0: Well, that was a very rousing start for our show. There is Power in the Union. That song is sung by Billy Bragg. And my guest today is Jeff Wesson from the Service Employees International Union of Mendocino County. I'll have an introduction here. Jeff is an eligibility specialist supervisor for Family and Children's Services for Mendocino County and an SEIU union steward. Hello, Jeff.
1: Hello, Chris.
0: Yes, I'm sorry I didn't have your phone button on. We just had a very powerful song, There is Power in the Union, by the singer Billy Bragg. And I told them a little bit about you, that you are union steward and an eligibility specialist supervisor for Family and Children's Services. And what else would you like people to know about you?
1: I'm the vice president for our local chapter of SEIU 1021. I'm the chief steward for our local chapter, and I'm the area representative for Mendocino County.
0: Recently, SEIU reached an agreement with the county on a contract. Can you tell us about that?
1: We bargained with the Board of Supervisors negotiating team for a little over 4 months, and I think we reached an agreement that is going to be beneficial for county employees.
0: Can you tell us what was in the agreement?
1: Initially, not very much. We were initially asking for a lot more than we ended up negotiating to get. The county offered their initial agreement included a 0% COLA for the first year, and a 1% COLA for year two and year three, and a one-time payment of $2,000 for the first year, but that would get taxed down to about half that is what employees would have received. We negotiated with them, and we started off much higher at about 8% for the first year and 5% for years two and three. Going back and forth with the county's negotiators, we were able to come to an agreement, which I think is going to be, like I said, a beneficial for all. Not as much as we probably would have liked to, but you know, they say a compromise is when both sides leave feeling a little unhappy.
0: Okay. So, there's so many directions I'd like to go here. I'm trying to organize my thoughts. did the state audit come up at all during your negotiations? I know that I'll point out to our listeners that the state audit says we have $30 million in uncollected property taxes in this county. And I wonder if that came up.
1: It did. A big thing going into negotiations this round was that we've been able to hire assessors at the county to start collecting those back taxes for Mendocino County residents that hadn't been paid in 4 or 5 years. Because of that, the county's been able to start collecting those funds again. And part of that is going to put the county, I think, in a little bit of a stronger position moving forward. But that was also reflected in our contract in that for years two and years three, county employees' cost of living adjustments are affected directly by how the county does financially. If the county is not doing well, employees will only get a 2% cost of living adjustment during years two and years three. If the county is doing okay financially, we'll be receiving a 2.5% COLA for both of those years. And if the county is doing well, county employees will be receiving a 3% cost of living adjustment for years two and three. We have access to the accounts that show what the county will be receiving. And so they're not able to hide that information from us. We'll be able to see how they're doing financially and how it'll affect the county employees.
0: I see.
1: So the big thing is, for county employees, we have a real problem with retaining and attracting, comp competent employees. We have a lot of people refer to Mendocino County as kind of a training factory. So people start off here, they get established, and then they move down to Sonoma County where they can ultimately make more money. But I think there are a lot of people that want to live here, though. They just have to be able to afford to live here. And people affording to live here means we retain people that know what they're doing, that are able to stabilize spaces for Mendocino County residents. And that's ultimately what this is all about, is trying to offer the best services we can for people in Mendocino County. If we can't retain people or attract talent that is going to be able to help our community, then we could be in serious danger.
0: I'm wondering if staffing came up during the negotiations, too. People who are paying attention know that the county, rather than when people retire, they just don't bother to fill the seats.
1: Yes.
0: And I know that leads to a lot of institutional loss of knowledge, and, well, I'll let you comment on that.
1: Yeah, we have had positions where people have retired, and the county has just not filled them. The issue there is that, you know, some of these positions are important to providing services for the community. You know, we have in Mendocino County less than 90,000 people. That is about half the population of just the city of Santa Rosa. And about 50,000 of those people are on, you know, county services. You know, whether it's around, I looked at the numbers and I think it was about 42,000 people in the county receive Medi-Cal. And a lot of those also receive the CalFresh Benefit Program, CalWorks. And then we have our adult aging services. We have our family and children services. All of those add up to a lot of people in Mendocino County that require services. And we need to have people here that know what they're doing to be able to help them, to be able to provide that kind of care for people that is clearly needed here. Despite being a geographically large county, we don't have a very big population.
0: Recently, a grand jury report came across that talked about the family and children services not being able to provide proper services for families and children. Can you talk about the report and tell us what has been done about it?
1: Yeah, that was, I want to say the grand jury report came out around 2 years ago, maybe a year and a half ago. I do remember that. We've had a big transition in family and children services in that our previous deputy director, she had passed away. Rest in peace, we all miss her. And then we've had a big influx of people coming in and people leaving because, it's a very stressful position. And again, most people who come in there and stay in family and children services do it because they're dedicated to serving their community, to helping these kids in crisis. So the problem is, too, that they can go elsewhere and make more money. So what we're trying to do, especially at this round of contract negotiations, is establish something that would make it financially beneficial for people to stay with the county and to stay with family and children's services. But, you know, we can only compete so much, and that has to be people that want to stay in this community, people that enjoy the community. They love it here. Like I said, we don't have a big population, but the amount of people we do have here in Mendocino County seem to want to be here.
0: Do you feel like the board has taken those concerns seriously about the FH Family and Children's Services? I'm sorry, I might be putting you out on a limb here by asking your personal opinion about that. answer as diplomatically as you can. How's that?
1: Thank you. I was trying to form words to correctly do that.
0: Okay.
1: I think they've taken our concerns seriously. I think we do have a new deputy director who has been with us, I think, for about 2 years now, or almost 2 years. And we've been starting to see a positive change in there. You know, it's still a work in progress. We are starting to get to a place where we're becoming more stable, and that we're able to attract new talent, and we're able to keep people in there. But like I said, I think it comes back to people wanting to live here, but not being able to afford to. So we need to, you know, reflect that in employees' pay.
0: So I'm wondering, the name of the show is Universal Perspectives, and I would like to tie this in to the larger diaspora of what's going on nationally right now.
1: Mm-hmm.
0: The Democratic Socialists have made quite a big splash recently in New York and Colorado and Michigan. It looks like they will do something there too. And
1: yeah,
0: I'm wondering, because this, what you're talking about, retention and keeping people, is such a problem. It's not hardly unique to us, to our county.
1: Mm-hmm.
0: And I'm wondering, wondering how you see this being played out on a larger stage.
1: Well, I just think that locally in the Northern California, there's always been kind of a southbound pipeline. You know, Mendocino County residents often go down to Santa Rosa to, you know, make better pay there, and then Sonoma County residents usually go down south to Marin to make more money, and then Marin employees end up going down to San Francisco to make more money there. As far as the Democratic Socialists, I think we're starting to see that previous Democratic candidates had kind of fallen into an establishment routine, and we're starting to see a backlash for that, and that people no longer seem to want that, at least in the Democratic Party. They want to go further to the left. I can see the benefit to it, because the establishment has only gotten this far, and it hasn't really done everything that we've wanted it to do for us. In fact, we're starting to see, you know, nationwide big problems that are going to be looming for all of us, especially here in Mendocino County. The larger stage is going to affect us once the big, beautiful bill lands in Mendocino County and starts affecting how we're able to provide services.
0: Let me switch gears a little bit and ask you a personal question. What has attracted you to this work, and what drives you feel personally and ideologically to do what you do?
1: Well, personally, my work with the county is because I'm one of those people that loves Mendocino County. I've grown up here. I've lived here since I was about 10 years old. We moved down here from Alaska when I was a kid. I have family here. I have deep roots here. So most of my work locally has been to give back to the community that's provided me so much. And that's how I ended up working for the county. Now, as far as my union work goes, you know, I grew up, you know, I was born in 1977. I grew up with stories about the union and the things they used to do. I think in the 70s, maybe early 80s, unions were a big part of people's communities. You know, people would show up for, you know, a weekly dinner at their union hall because that's just what you did. That's how you built your community. I wish we could get back to something like that. So I always knew union work was, you know, a collective work of people. And then in the last couple of years, I started learning more and more about my own union that I've been a member of. That kind of activated me and wanted me to get more involved with my union shop and therefore the community. I joined the member internship program with my union last year, and they had me travel all over the country. I flew out to Washington, D.C. to fight back against the Medicaid cuts, Medicare cuts. I was sent to Florida, which is kind of a worst-case example of what can happen when union power diminishes, where people there have to vote every single year just to keep their unions.
0: Tell us about that. I'm unaware of this thing in Florida. Can you tell us a little more?
1: Yeah. A few years ago, the state of Florida passed a bill that was to attack union strength by, if your membership drops too low, you have to hold a vote to see if you even want to keep your union. And then they spent hundreds of millions of dollars trying to bust up unions in Florida. While I was there, I spent a week there going around to different schools, just trying to get people to vote to keep their unions, not even to become members, because so many people are afraid of becoming members down there, but just to vote to keep them. And the vast majority of people were terrified about joining a union, but acknowledged that they needed it. So they would vote to keep their union, but the whole week I was there, I maybe had a handful of people actually join up with the union. There's, people already established who appreciated the union, but there were a lot more people that were terrified of it. In fact, I spoke to one woman who worked in the elementary school cafeteria for 20 years, who was still only making just above minimum wage. I think she was making $12 an hour after 20 years working at a school, and to me, that was just ridiculous.
0: Uh-huh. Yes, it sounds like quite an odyssey you were on with this, going around and meeting so many people.
1: They flew me out to Chicago for an organizing training for a week. And while I was there, they were holding their massive No Kings marches, starting and ending at the Trump building in downtown Chicago, in the Loop. I got to join in on that, and it was inspiring to see so many people, just thousands of people, all agreeing on the same thing and organizing to fight back.
0: So as you have traveled the country, we were talking about the Democratic Socialists a few minutes ago, and you're seeing, it sounds like you are seeing a lot of dissatisfaction coalescing into a force.
1: That's true. I mean, that's why we're seeing people like New York, like Mamdani in New York. We're seeing how he was able to get elected on that platform. I think nationally, Bernie Sanders had a lot of support. I feel like he probably could have done better had he gotten the nomination from the Democrats in the last election.
0: Yes. Well, they clearly sabotaged him.
1: Yeah. It felt that way. But, he even came to us locally. I mean, down in Cloverdale, he held a rally down there and had a huge turnout. So I think we are starting to see kind of a push for people don't want politics as usual anymore. The establishment has kind of failed them, and they want to see what's next. And a push for get better. And Tom Donnie's proven in New York that it can be done.
0: Well, I will offer something here from my perspective. It looks to me like people are increasingly, they're just fed up with the Democratic Party. They're told, you have to vote for us because the Republicans are so bad, the orange people are so bad, MAGA so awful. And at some point, people are like, what are you doing for me?
1: I think you can only run on the I'm not the other guy, platform for so long before people are like, well, what are you? What do you actually stand for? Because Ding isn't making us happy.
0: Yeah. And I wonder what you see. To me, what's happening in Palestine with Israel is obviously a huge point of reference. I'd like to hear your thoughts about it.
1: I think people shouldn't be murdering people. Genocide is always wrong. You should not be supporting genocide. History tends to not look so well upon you and on the supporters of genocide.
0: I also think that it's, to my way of seeing it, to my view, those people who are struggling and working, they work hard, they try and support their families, like they may barely make their rent or their mortgage every month, and then they see billions and billions of dollars going to the war machine.
1: Yeah.
0: And that and seems to be the one thing that the Democrats and the Republicans can agree upon is war.
1: Yeah, unfortunately. And like I said, that comes back to that's our money that we're paying the government. We're not seeing what we want to see happen with our money. You know, I know I can say what I would like to see is just that being put back into our communities. You know, things like the burgeoning Big Beautiful Bill are going to negatively impact San Ysidro County very badly. I think we're not going to see the effects of that until after midterms, but we are in a precarious position as a rural community with limited possible accesses. I understand that over on the coast by Albion, they are in kind of a pharmacy desert right now. Being more than an hour from the pharmacy. You know, and that's only going to be getting worse, I think, once the bill lands, because
0: what are the provisions in the Big Beautiful Bill that are coming due that you'll see will have an adverse impact on us?
1: Well, like I was saying, so many of our rural hospitals right here rely on funds from Medicaid or Medi-Cal for us and Medicare. With new eligibility standards coming out, I think a lot of people are no longer going to be eligible for Medi-Cal health care. And there are work requirements to that, but the work requirements make it where people who earn money may be financially ineligible to receive Medi-Cal. So you meet the work requirement, but then all of a sudden you make too much money to afford Medi-Cal. Then those same people that are just making ends meet, just trying to get by, may not be able to afford all the increased costs in insurance. So, you know, what's the answer there? Ineligible for Medi-Cal, make too much money for Medi-Cal, make too little money to afford health insurance. That's going to really impact people's health, as well as our hospitals around here and their ability to stay open. They may take significant cuts.
0: So do you see these things as inevitable, or are things that people still can do about it?
1: I think there are things that people can do, starting off with just getting politically active. One of the things I learned during my other internship is that I went to Sacramento multiple times at the Capitol building there, and we went in there lobbying. We lobbied for the disabled people to continue to receive funds from the state, the federal government. We lobbied for the Uber and Lyft drivers who were pushing forward a bill to legally be able to unionize. And we were able to get both of those things passed. So I could take people being organized and using their voices, getting involved. The unfortunate thing that I see from a lot of people is that they're unhappy with things are, but they don't do anything to better the situation. But I think there is strength in people's voice. People can organize. People can speak out their voice. People will hear it. And that's when you can make things better, is by using your voice, taking action, going as far up the ladder as you can go. If you can't do it yourself, meet more people. Other people might be able to do more. I've always said when I became a member of my local executive board that I'm just doing it until somebody better comes along. Because it isn't about me, it's about we. It's about, the party in power, about political power, about strength of the collective people. And just getting involved, being active, taking actions, you can actually make positive changes.
0: So I'm going to bring it back to the local level now. I became aware of what's going on with the county through a press release from Ian Lee. He's with you in there, and he put out a press release when you guys lobbied the Board of Supervisors. I think you went to the chambers. Can you tell us about that?
1: Part of our negotiations and our bargaining is that we do have to show up in strength. We show up wearing our purple shirts. We take actions. We had our most recent action was a protest in front of the courthouse on State Street. It was just letting the community be aware that this is what we're fighting for. Ultimately, we're fighting to attract and retain talent that can help them. We organize in the Board of Supervisors meetings to speak out, let them know what's going on. They may or may not be aware of, but sometimes you have to put a little bit of pressure on them too to get them to see that the people are active and that people are not going to accept at their minimum. When all of us, so many of us in the county, in our departments, are understaffed, overworked, and expected to do more all of the time to fill in all of the other blank spots, many of them that don't get refilled.
0: And burnout leads to early retirement, too.
1: What's that?
0: I said burnout leads to early retirements.
1: Yeah, burnout is a real thing. I've experienced it myself. And, that leads to people moving on to greener pastures. You know, if you're overworked, underpaid, understaffed, after a while you're like, what am I doing this for? But I think that so many of the people that get involved working with the county do it because they're trying to get back. They want to provide these services for people that need it. And like I said before, there's a lot of people here who actually need these services.
0: Do you see I know the county has not been filling these vacated positions to save money. Do you see them changing this policy?
1: I hope so. We've been seeing in family and children's services more people coming in now. So we are starting to see our department get staffed up. But there's still a lot of vacancies throughout the county. And each one of those affects services. And like I was saying before about the assessor's office, we simply did not have the employees available to accurately collect back taxes from the county. We needed more people in there. So by staffing them up, that brings money back to the county. That affords the ability to provide better services for our local community.
0: I'm just going to remind our listeners, you are listening to Universal Perspectives on KNYO. I'm your host, Chris Skyhawk. I'm interviewing Jeff Weston. He's with the Service Employees International Union here in Mendocino County. And as you can see or hear, we're having a wide-ranging discussion on local politics, national politics. So, Jeff, as you travel the country like you recently did, can you tell us a little more about what you see out there in terms of, I just heard today it was a YouTube thing. Somebody did the research, and we have a bigger income inequality in this country now than they had in Rome. I don't know how they measure that. I don't know how they go back to Rome, but we have more inequality now than the Roman Empire had.
1: Yeah, well, in my humble personal opinion, we should probably be taxing billionaires and the ultra-wealthy higher tax rates. They seem to be hoarding money like a dragon over a cord. And none of that money is making it back to the people who are actually, working hard for their families. People are making it, or just doing their best to try to survive and to make ends meet. And, that money that just goes to them just gets absorbed and stays there. It doesn't get spent back in our local community. I think it's obvious that there's an income inequality throughout the country. To continue to provide tax cuts to the ultra wealthy just doesn't really make sense. Ultimately, because we're the ones paying for it by our cuts to our services. That's Medi-Cal, Medicaid, Medicare, and who knows, someday I may want to be able to retire, and I don't know whether or not Social Security is still going to be there.
0: Well, Jeff, I ask you for a few concluding comments. We are almost coming to the end of our time here.
1: Okay.
0: First of all, I want to say thank you so much for being with us here. I know it's very good for the people that live here to hear what's going on inside the county. And I appreciate that we went wide-ranging here, too, and talk about the larger things nationally and internationally, too. So any concluding comments you want to make here, go ahead.
1: I think support your local community by supporting Mendocino County employees. Like I said, so many of us give so much just to be able to give back to our communities and to provide services for them. That I think we appreciate the support the community has given us in the past, and we appreciate your upcoming support going into the next couple of years. I think if you have the ability to join your union, organize, speak your voice. If they didn't want you to speak your voice, they'd try harder to stop it. They're already trying hard to stop it now, so continue to speak up. If you see something wrong, say it. And, just appreciate one another.
0: Well, on the line of appreciation, I will say I appreciate you being here with us today. And also, I met lots of SEIU people in 2018 when I ran for supervisor. I received the endorsement, which was a great honor. But I just met so many people like you, just so dedicated to service to their community. And I really appreciate you here. I hope this helps your cause. And thank you very much.
1: Well, thank you. I appreciate you having me on here, and I appreciate, again, all the support we've got from the community. We'll do our best to continue to try to help out however we can and however I can.
0: Tell us how people can reach. Tell us how people can contact you or understand more of what's going on. Is there websites and things like that?
1: Yeah, we have the main website, which is SEIU1021.org. For our local chapter, we do have Facebook pages for SEIU 1021 Mendocino County. Just look us up on there. And then I think we have local offices, I think in Fort Bragg. We definitely have one in Utah.
0: Okay, Jeff, thanks again.
1: All right, thank you.
0: Have a wonderful day. Going to have a Bruce Coburn song now.

Is in the whole of mountains. Jah love its the gates of Zion more than all the dwellings of Jacob. Glorious things have been spoken of the O city of God. I'll make mention to Rahab and Babylon to them that know I. With the old Philistine Tyre, with Ethiopia, it shall be said that this man was born there. And the highest himself shall establish the earth. Jah Rastafari.

0: Yeah, welcome back to another edition of Music for the Easily Bored. My name is Fred. This is KNYL B Fort Bragg on 107.7 FM.
1: Dance.

Yeah, that was Stereo Total, French-German combo featuring François Cactus, the late François Cactus. One of my favorite, I'm not sure how you want to call this, new German wave pop-punk combo and singing both in German and French. If you have a chance, check them out. This is from the album Monokinia, released in 1997. Lunatica, that was the song. And before that, that was the Tune Yards. I released one called Clown Theme on I Love Boosters. That's from the original motion picture soundtrack score. this next one is I'm hopefully promoting the current ongoing music festival in Mendocino. And unfortunately, you can't unring that bell or wind the clock back to see or listen to Brittany Davis, who performed last Tuesday. Fantastic blind musician from Seattle. I would say jazz, bluesy, gospely jazz that she performed in the Talking to Her Ancestors. And the latest one is called Black Thunder. It's her album featuring, I have to look them up, the couple performers. That's just a high-quality jazz combo. Again, the song is called Change Me, Brittany Davis. Here she is.

too black, too fat. I'm blind all at the same goddamn time. I need you to I need you to change me quick. You need to change me quick.

Yeah, that was Sue Foley. She's performing. It's not too late for her to see her this Friday at the Mendocino Music Festival. Again, it's on Main Street, pitched a beautiful tent, beautiful view. Check her out. I know it's kind of pricey. I hope they can attract more people because this is a fantastic concert. 2 weeks in Mendocino, at least. Anyway, Sue Foley, that was a song called Dallas Man from a 2021 release called Pinky's Blues. And I got one more from her. I think it's the latest one, solo acoustic One Guitar Woman released in 2024. And Oh Babe, It Ain't No Lie. Here again is Sue Foley performing Friday at the Mendocino Music Festival. Go get some tickets right now. Here she is.

Yeah, that was from Australia, Jen Wigmore, her latest release called Beautiful Mess. And the song was the title track, Beautiful Mess. And before that, from the desert, the Tina Riwen and Jose Gonzalez performed a song called Imitivan Taidakam. And it's from their latest one called Hogar. Really dig that sound. The Tuaregs from the desert. And this next one is Alison Russell, finally, after a couple pre-releases, released her latest album called In the Hour of Chaos. She's from Montreal, Canada. Fantastic performer. If you haven't heard her, please check her out, Alison Russell. And the song is called Love is a Golden Lion. Here she is.

Yeah, that was from the UK, a band called The Yard Act, actually from Leeds. Really dig their sound. They had a big hit album in 2022 called Overload. Played that before, and I kind of missed their 2024 release. This, what I just played, is from the latest one called You're Gonna Need a Little Music. The Thrill of the Chase, that was the song I played just released in 2026. And before that, that's the one I missed from 2024. The album is called Foreign. His album is called Where Is My Utopia? And the song was An Illusion. I really dig that sound and lyrics. The Yard Act from Leeds in the UK. And this next one, yep, I've been playing them here. The Rolling Stones, they're in their 80s, 90s. I'm not sure. They're definitely needing oxygen tents and medical staffing when they go on tour. But still, they're filling stadiums, football, you call it soccer, football stadiums in Europe. The Rolling Stones, yes, the latest one called Foreign Tongues. And this is a Rough and Twisted. They can still do it in wheelchairs and unbelievable. The Rolling Stones, here they are.

passing down the lesson learned from stepping on the cement. Grave some minor grievances, I still ain't finished grieving. Never talk to therapists that rarely call on Jesus. Don't pick up my phone a lot, I like to be alone. The thoughts stolen you from broken hearts, I know you think I changed. Music is

Yeah, that's the latest one from Vince Staples. The album is called Crybaby, and the song was The Running Man. And before that, a band from Chicago called Freako, and their latest one is called Something Worth Waiting For. And again, those songs I've been playing are all releases from 2026. And the song was called Still Around. And this next one, been playing him every week on every show. Ty Siegel, I saw him live in San Francisco. That was either the end of last year or earlier this year. Anyway, just recently. Highly recommend seeing him live. Fantastic. Garage punk rock. Absolutely the best, busiest dude. This is an upcoming album. Chrome comes out at the end of August, but he already released a couple of them. And this is one of them called Black Paint. It's addictive. Here is Ty Siegel. Check it out.

Yeah, that was the latest one from Jack White, just released. It's called Frozen Charlotte, and the song was Direcco Demonico. Yeah, it's almost 9 o'clock. I got 2 minutes, 8:58. Thank you for tuning in to this edition of Music for the Easily Bored. My name is Fred. This is KNYOLP for Bragg and 107.7 FM. It's streaming live on the web at knyo.org. This last one goes to a band from Denmark, from Copenhagen, called Ice Age. Their latest one just released called For Love of Grace and the Hereafter. And the song is Ember. Have a good week. Mondays, 8 o'clock. Tune in for some music for the Easily Bored. Here is Ice Age.

I'm going to ask you to do something since we're recording, and since you are a singing type audience. Would you do Amazing Grace with me?

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We've come to the point in this album where those listening on cassette or records will have to stand up or sit down and turn over the record or tape. In fairness to those listeners, we'll now take a few seconds before we begin side two. Thank you. Here's side two.

Hey! Drop the down! That's just because we've got no work, you know? You parasites! Do you know what you want? Hey! You listening to me, bollocks! Do you know what you want?

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keeping us a little bit more mellow right now. This thing is on the second Capricorn album, What If. It actually closes the record. I think the song title describes the mood of the song pretty well, so we're going to try and do this thing here for you right now.

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And floating around, even a jellyfish will agree to that. Yeah, I'm staying with the power of you.

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No buttons to push. Right now, I'd like to dedicate this song to everybody here with hearts, any kind of hearts and ears. 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

0: smashed to the head. 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It's elegant, bold and striking, she'll never need a hat. And everybody says she looks better like that.
1: Everybody says she looks better like that.
2: 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KNYO-LP, Fort Bragg.
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0: Speak loud.
1: Yo, I'm

0: Y'all know what I'm saying?
1: Yeah, I understand what you're saying. If I can put you at hold, you can talk to my manager.
0: Don't be acting all job-headed with your Gatorade brain, your goofy-ass, job-headed, lanky-ass, drinking hand-me-down status quo. Don't be playing around with that. Face-to-face, let me talk to the flow manager.
1: Okay.
0: What's his name?

we're in a moment right now. And I gave him my epoch speech about this is a turning point in the nation's history. And for the first time, capital has, you know, they've got the whip hand, and they're whipping. And they're trying to get it all. And they, you know, they have a shot. You know, nothing is certain, but this AI will decimate working class and middle class life in this country and in the world following this country. Because capital can, for the first time, you know, take the lion's share of the profits and screw the working class, because they don't need human workers as they have before, you know. And, you know, this is like, and I told him, this is like the Griftopia age, where everybody is stealing the largest amounts their hands, their pockets, their mouths can carry. Because this is that moment. And capital recognizes it, you know. And I think the whole idea behind sentient yet non-human labor was to deprive the working class and the middle class of everything they needed for

0: so that they would be more servile. And this is that moment, man. This is that moment. And we're about to see something, I think, perfectly monstrous in the months and years to come. And they could not have a more perfect exemplar and avatar in the fat boy, Donald Demon Trump. And, you know, because he's, you know, he's grasping with both hands and taking it all and throwing it down his gullet as quick as he can, because he wants it all, you know.
1: These commentaries are recorded by Prison Radio.
0: We live in an era of the great grift. One writer called it griftopia. This is an era of taking, where people are snatching stuff just because they want it, straight out of the air. And it's no longer covered by, you know, political niceties, a soft, sonorous voice, international law. They take things because they want things. And they take things using the military because of the strength and the quote-unquote lethality of the military. This is the great grift, the great take. And why is it happening now? You know why? I think they know that this thing is on the brink of failure. And if they don't take it now, they won't be able to take it tomorrow. But they want to take it before the ecological situation becomes really unlivable, untenable, water systems break down, electric systems collide because they're building so many data centers to support AI industries that small towns and villages will get crushed below the weight of their bills and electricity bills and water bills to support these systems. Everybody is getting in on the grift, the take, the getting paid, because this is that moment. Capital is rapacious and awake to the great grift that's happening every day right in front of our eyes. With love, not fear, this is Mumia Abu-Jamal.
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2: Fighting back in court, calling the subpoenas abusive and improper. Quote, we are going to court to defend our journalists' right to report freely, the paper's top lawyer said. Remember last year, Pam Bondi scrapped the rule that protected reporters from exactly this. When the government starts hunting the phone records of a journalist's mother, that's not law enforcement. That's intimidation. Is Marco Rubio building the case to invade Cuba? The State Department just dropped a 100-page report titled Cuba, the Capital of 21st Century Communism. It claims Cuba has spent seven decades infiltrating our government and recruiting American activists. Secretary of State Marco Rubio, a longtime champion of regime change, called Cuba the leading sponsor of radical leftism in America. Critics aren't buying it. Free speech groups call the whole thing McCarthyite. They say it revives Cold War conspiracy theories and even cite the old House Un-American Activities Committee to smear activists as foreign agents. One watchdog said the report is, quote, designed to justify both domestic repression and regime change in Cuba. So this isn't really about Cuba. It's about giving Trump a permission slip, both to crack down on dissent at home and maybe to send in the military abroad. Why did Trump's envoy party with the Tate brothers? Andrew and Tristan Tate are sitting in federal detention in Miami. British prosecutors just hit them with 59 charges between them, including rape, human trafficking, and crimes involving images of children. Seven women, offenses spanning years. U.S. Marshals grabbed them on a sealed warrant. But here's the part that should stop you cold. Just 4 days before the arrest, Trump's special envoy, Paolo Zampoli, threw the brothers a garden party in Washington near the White House. This is the same Zampoli who admitted on camera he knew Jeffrey Epstein had young girls around him. And the Tate's own lawyer is bragging that their power to sway the next election is, quote, unmatched. Here's the catch. The final call on whether they get extradited belongs to one man, Marco Rubio. Watch what he does next. Your favorite brands are bankrolling the ice machine. Ever wonder who's paying the politicians who keep handing ICE more power? A new investigation followed the money. More than 140 members of Congress sponsored bills expanding ICE, and the corporate cash flowed right to them. The number one consumer brand backing them was Elon Musk's SpaceX, which cut $589,000 to 63 of them. Right behind it, Home Depot, Walmart, Toyota, and Google, all writing fat checks. Here's what stings. Back in Trump's first term, some of these same companies signed letters defending immigrant kids. This time around, not one of them has said a word against the raids. They found out cruelty is profitable, and they decided to cash in. Geeky science alert, is your bug spray breeding super mosquitoes? And finally, a warning from the backyard. Scientists at North Carolina State spent 9 years tracking the Asian tiger mosquito, this little monster that spreads dengue and Zika. They tested nearly 2,700 of them, and they found something spooky. A mutation that lets these bugs shrug off common bug spray showed up in one neighborhood in 2018 and then spread across the whole country by 2023. The culprit? All of us. When everybody sprays their own yard with no coordination, the weak mosquitoes die and the tough ones survive to breed. So every time you fog your patio, you might be building a stronger bug. The mosquitoes are evolving, and your garden is their gym. And that's the way it is today, Tuesday, July 21st, 2026. I'm Tom Hartman. Did you know that every weekday we send out an email before the show giving you all the topics coming up so you could be fully informed and ready to interact with our program? Or that after the show we send out Sue's Stack, a list of every topic I've discussed along with clickable hot links to every source of information I've shared with you on the air? It's all completely free and available over at tom.tv, T-H-O-M.tv. Check it out.

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Retire sharp and short. And after dinner overture.

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2: 100 years ago, there were 100,000 tigers in the wild. 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

0: I grew up in North Dakota. You know, I just always knew I wanted to be a singer. You know, my mom is a great singer, and my dad sings, and my sisters sing. We all kind of grew up singing together. My parents are big Motown fans. Back in my hometown in North Dakota, my dad was friends with one of the few bands around the area. And they're a blues band. They're called the Bad Medicine Blues Band. It was a huge impact on me, you know, my first concert, and they're a great band. It's a phenomenal guitar player, this guy, Ted Larson. Seeing him play guitar, he's the earthly reason why I'm playing blues guitar. Anything you wanna be, don't be
1: deceived. Anything possible. So anything's possible is having such a just a passion to play music. And I can't imagine what my life would have been like without having parents to support that. If parents get behind your kids, you know, it's just the greatest thing, you know, it makes you feel so good. The song Thankful is a song that I was able to do a duet with Michael McDonald on. He's just one of the greatest singers of all time, obviously, and a really nice guy. It was just an honor to be

0: Well, I'd say probably my biggest influence, if I had to pick one, is Stevie Wonder. I got to meet him one time. We got to play one of his songs in his honor. He was being inducted into the Songwriters Hall of Fame. It was the most nerve-wracking thing I've ever, you know, done in my life.
1: So we're gonna ask young Johnny Lang to come back and join me.
0: Yeah, one of the most influential moments for me as a musician was play with B.B. King. First time I got to sort of jam with him was just incredible. His manager just came up to me the day of the show, and we were opening up for him. He said, "Hey, do you want to play tonight?" I'm like, "Yes." And he said, "Well, B.B. wants to talk to you." I think I was 16. "B.B. wants to talk to you before you do it, and just talk about, you know, what you guys are going to play." And I'm just like, oh my gosh, my knees are knocking. I'll just always remember that.

0: I just, you know, I hope just one person could, just their life could be touched for the better, you know. I just want it to be a blessing to people. I feel like if I'm not doing it for that reason, then I'm just sort of fulfilling my own ego. I really don't want to do that. Obviously, I want to be a positive influence in whose ever life I can be. All I gotta do is keep it together.
1: We're all doomed! People are breathing out this living poison and trying to float into my orifices. I lost my car keys. I had to steal my neighbor's Segway to get here today. And on the way, I crashed in this dumpster. And these kids are making a video, and now I'm on TikTok. I can't...
2: Excuse me.
3: Yeah? Being not hysterical, despite, you know, things. Oh, I can do that. Dignified.
4: Gentlemen, welcome.

0: economic plan would create $1 trillion in economic growth.
1: He has no intention of making it better for you all at home.
2: I brought back football. It was me.

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1: You know, he talks about the art of the deal. China's perfected the art of the steal.
0: Bad things happen in Philadelphia. Bad things.
1: He's just afraid.
0: Boy, stand back and stand by.
1: He said there were very fine people on both sides. He said maybe we should drop a nuclear weapon on her.

0: He said he could eject some bleach.
1: They cheat. Who's it gonna be?
2: That was really a productive segment, wasn't it? Keep yapping, man.
3: If you'll excuse me, the murder hornets come out.

0: it's delightful, delightful.
1: Bashful change of atmosphere.
0: I wish I could sing like that. It's not everything, singing, you know. The only important thing these days is rhythm and melody. Rhythm and melody.

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Hi, everybody. I'm Freebo, and I'm speaking to you from Folk Alliance in Kansas City, Missouri. I'm with my friend Jeff Zolotar, and like me, he takes music very seriously. On his show, Roots and All, Jeff digs deep

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2: 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Yeah. You might be able to find it on Zeno FM. I don't know, but it is what it is. We're on the Triple Dove KNYO or the 107.7 FM. 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

0: gon' do it, I know it's gon' fuck on my vibe. 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

0: in Northern California, the time is now 4:20. It's got to be 4:20. Right now, right here, sending smoke signals right here on the coast, on the Yo, KNYO.
1: One day, I know, this time will come, my friend.
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1: 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Well, we got on the playlist right now. Come on. It's almost 5 o'clock.

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Back in 1999? Yeah, that's like 27 years ago. Raincoat tomorrow.

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